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Red Hot Chili Peppers. Bringing us to just after 5 o'clock. Look at that. We've got Quentin time and time to kick down some 5 o'clock trivia and break out these tickets for you. I promised you. I have these tickets to the Dia de los Deftones Festival, which is happening down at Petco Park, home of the Padres, going on Saturday, November the 7th. Tickets just went on sale on Friday. Bunch of great bands. Deftones put this together every year. They get a whole bunch of bands that they think that their fans are going to be all about. So this year includes The Neighborhood, AFI, and a whole bunch more. And so if you want to go, hit the phones. I need three callers on the KCAL hotline right now, 909-431-4967. We'd like to start with caller 25. I'll take all three of you, and I'll ask you each a question. Whoever's closest to the correct answer or nails it on the head, those tickets are yours, just like that. It's 96.7 KCAL Rocks and Sum 41.

0: 96.7 KCAL rocks. I knew it. I love it. Sublime and Sonata. Rounding out a double shot just because why not? You're hanging with Daryl. Got my three callers on the KCAL hotline. My 5 o'clock trivia question for you today is about the 4th of July. We are just days away. And according to a recent survey, what percentage of Americans say that they're planning on watching a professional fireworks show this year for the 4th of July? Nikki in Harupa Valley, let's start with you. What do you think?
1: I'll say 65%.
0: Did you say 55 or 65?
1: 65.
0: Almost 2 out of 3.
1: Yeah.
0: Take it over to Riverside. Priscilla is up next. Priscilla, what do you think?
2: 50%. 50? Yes.
0: And finally up to Victorville. Jessica, look at that. We got ladies' night here on the 5 o'clock trivia. Jessica, we are talking 4th of July here this afternoon. According to a recent survey, what percentage of Americans say they plan on watching a professional fireworks show this year?
2: I would say about 20%.
0: About 20%, about 1 in 5. This is actually incredibly close, way closer than I anticipated. The correct answer is 57, and by 1%, Priscilla in Riverside closest to it.
2: Oh, my God.
0: Yes. Hey, look at that. Yeah, about 57% say they're going to watch it, whether it's a free city show or it's a professional one in a stadium or whatever. That means you're going to the Dia de los Deftones Festival.
2: Are you serious?
0: You know, Priscilla, I don't lie about stuff like this.
2: Oh, my God. That's crazy. I appreciate it.
0: You're going to love it. It's happening on November the 7th. They're going to be taking over Petco Park in San Diego. Have a great time with the Deftones and everybody else, all right?
2: Thank you so much. KCAL rock.
0: Hey, you rock.
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1: Heading up into the pass. Cajon Pass northbound 15 right about Kenwood got a crash. That one affecting the left lane right now. Southbound 15 right about the 60 got an accident. That one in the slow lane messing with you on the northbound 57 at the 60 interchange. Got a wreck in the slow lane there. And the eastbound 10. Over towards Yucaipa, Cala Mesa, got an accident at County Line Road. Excuse me, a stall in County Line Road. That one is taking out your slow lane right now. Rest of the IE, just your usual slow stuff in your usual slow spots. 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

0: Killers. As we're winding down your Tuesday, man, looking towards a big holiday weekend, 4th of July closing in. Comedian Tom Papa has got some thoughts about one of our big 4th of July traditions.
1: We're the only country that has a nationwide hot dog eating contest. A hot dog is the worst thing you can put in the human body. They've done studies that every hot dog you eat takes 30 minutes off of your life. That should be a national emergency. Does it stop us? Hell no. Instead, we have a contest and put it on ESPN on the 4th of July to shine a light on the best and brightest of us all. We feed them to our children at the barbecue. We yell, you get off that trampoline, put out your cigarette, and eat this hot dog. But who cares, right? 30 minutes off your life. You know, it's not like it comes off tonight. You know what I mean? It's not like you eat the hot dog today and you lose it this evening. No, it's at the end when it's weird and scary. So you're telling me with every hot dog I eat, I have 30 minutes less of staring at a wall in a nursing home, waiting for a stranger to change me? Sounds to me like hot dogs are a superfood.

0: 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Finger 11. Rocking the Empire. They were just on with Mike Z. The Wired and the Empire recently. 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We just did that 5 o'clock trivia on the fireworks shows. You got maybe a free agency this year. Maybe you're like, you know, ready to go. You want to change it up, do something different. Maybe you just move to town. You don't know where all the things are going on. 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It's right there. Big, long list. Something's happening near you, I guarantee it.
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0: It's 96.7 KCAL Rocks and Marilyn Manson. One of his many cool covers right there in Sweet Dreams. You hanging with Daryl? Hey, look, it's John DeSantis over there.
1: Hi, Daryl.
0: I'm good, man. How you doing?
1: I did a bad thing.
0: What'd you do?
1: I got busy with AI again.
0: Oh, no, okay.
1: Yeah, but the
0: down the rabbit hole again?
1: Listen, normally it's just bad.
0: Okay.
1: I don't know why, but let's just say it'll be pop week today on Happy Hour.
0: All right.
1: Yeah, it went completely sideways. However, the good news, we've got great prizes.
0: We do. We have some awesome stuff we're giving away all week long, including, I think you got some tickets to go see Danzig.
1: Everyone's excited. I'm excited. Just Danzig back at the Honda Center.
0: Yeah, very cool. More Knott's Berry Farm tickets, all sorts of cool stuff. I got those Dia de los Deftones tickets I'll be giving away again tomorrow. I love it. It's great. Meanwhile, here we are, done with the Tuesday. You know, I take a day off, and all of a sudden, I'm looking towards the weekend again. It feels like, right? Holiday weekend coming up. Thanks for hanging. I'm back with you tomorrow. It's 96.7 KCAL Rock.

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0: 96.7 KCAL Rocks Audio Slave. I am the highway. I am not the highway. I am John DeSantis. I'm the guy that pushes the buttons here at Happy Hour, where we play stupid games for awesome prizes. And I do want to apologize right up front for today's show. We're going to be playing a game called AI Jams, where I take lyrics from a KCAL song, feed it into this AI song generator, and it puts out a completely different song. You try to guess the song. That's the game. Normally, I get some sort of variety when it comes to the songs that the AI spits out. Not today. Not today. No. The suffering will be large, as it will be AI Jams Pop Week. Yes, it came out with just, it's just awful. But if you can endure it, you can win yourself tickets to Knott's Berry Farm and tickets to see Danzig at Honda Center. AI Jams Pop Week coming up on KCAL's Happy Hour.
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KCAL Rocks, it's happy hour. I'm John DeSantis, and it is time to play our game. AI Jams Pop Week. So here's how it works. I take lyrics from one of the rock songs that we've been playing on KCAL for a while. Familiar lyrics. But then they feed them into this thing. AI is being used for all kinds of really important things. I'm using it for something stupid. Making up songs. So I feed the lyrics in. It comes out with a completely different song from what you're about to hear. You need to give me the original artist and title. The telephone number is 909-431-4967, and I will start at caller number 25. If you get it right, you can pick your prize. We've got tickets to see the band Danzig coming to Honda Center, or tickets for Knott's Berry Farm to enjoy all the fun this summer. Artist, title of this song on AI Jams.

909-431. Yeah, it kicks in. Not well. 431-4967. Caller 25. First crack at it. It is Pop Week on AI Jams. 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

0: Wow. I'm embarrassed. That's so bad. 909-431-4967, the KCAL hotline number. Hopefully it was enough. What's your name?
1: This is Alan.
0: Alan, where are you calling from, man?
1: I'm calling from Pomona, sir.
0: It is Pop Week on the game AI Jams. They've taken lyrics from a KCAL song, fed it into the artificial intelligence song generator. You heard the mess that it came up with. For your pick of prizes, I need the original artist and title.
1: I believe that it is Nirvana in Bloom.
0: It is Nirvana! It's not in Bloom.
1: Oh,
0: thanks for
1: man.
0: Trying, dude. Hey, you still rock, man. 909-431-4967. I'll play a little bit more. I need the correct title and artist of this song.

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1: 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Knott's Berry Farm tickets, Danzig tickets. You pick your prize. It's Pop Week. 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

0: 909-431-4967, the KCAL hotline number. Who's this?
1: Hey, this is Jeff.
0: Jeff, where are you calling from, man?
1: Rancho Cucamonga.
0: We have Pop Week going down for AI Jams. I've taken lyrics from a KCAL song, fed it into the AI song generator. You heard the pop song it came up with. For your pick of prizes, I need the correct artist and title.
1: I think it is Nirvana, and I think it Smells Like Teen Spirit.
0: Smells Like Teen Spirit from Nirvana. That's the answer.
1: Yes.
0: Good
1: nice.
0: Job, dude. Yes. What a mess that made. You get to pick your prize now. Would you like tickets for Knott's Berry Farm or Danzig?
1: I'm going to go with Danzig for sure, 100%.
0: You've got two tickets to see Danzig at Honda Center September 26th. 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

Does exploring Ghost Town Alive sound exciting? How about having a blast at Not Summer Nights? That too, huh? We got you covered. I've got two tickets for Knott's Berry Farm. I'd like to put your name on them. Round number two of AI Jams is coming up, and I've changed things up a bit. It's next.

KCAL Rocks, Chop Suey from System of a Down. It is happy hour and time for round number two of AI Jams. And it was Pop Week. And for reasons I will not go into detail about, the song I was going to play is no longer an option. And I'll leave it at that. So we switched it up. I went and made another one. I've taken lyrics from a song that we play on KCAL a lot. I feed it into this AI song generator. It comes out with something completely different. And I will apologize, though, in advance for this one once again. If you can give me the original artist and title, I will give you two tickets to Knott's Berry Farm. They've got Knott's Summer Nights and Ghost Town Alive running now through August 30th. So much fun for kids of all ages, including you. You want them? Need the artist and title of this song on AI Jams. Again, I'm sorry.

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0: 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It is happy hour. Gave out my Knott's Berry Farm tickets earlier. We'll have another pair tomorrow night. But maybe you're like, tomorrow night is so far away. I understand. Need that instant gratification. 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

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And tonight, an artist from San Antonio, Texas. They're on a bunch of big summer festivals. They've got a new album coming out. This would be the title track. 8 o'clock, Freshly Squeezed, new music. 96.7 KCAL Rocks.

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8: Tonight's featured artist comes from San Antonio, Texas. They are called Kingdom Collapse. They've got a new album coming out October 30th of this year. They'll also be touring around doing the festival circuit in the Midwest and the East Coast. No West Coast dates at this point. This is the title track from the new album. It's called Survivor. 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
1: We can grow chickpeas on the moon. 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

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Now, I know coming up at 10 o'clock, we've got Mandatory Metallica, which is a big-ass block of Metallica. But you know what? We're going to play some right now, just because. 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

save your money, man. Save your money, too. It's single, don't last very long. 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

0: You know, when you're young, you're always ready to go out and have a good time, huh?
1: Always, when we're young.
0: And really, no matter what day of the week, you are always looking forward to the weekend. But there is an age that you finally reach where you start preferring sleep as opposed to partying. Take a Friday night, for example. In our 20s.
1: Oh, yeah. We're totally out partying it up.
0: Where is it at?
1: Yeah, like suddenly you get that second burst of energy on Friday night and you're out till 2, 3 a.m. in the morning. No problem.
0: Stay up late.
1: Drinking. Hungover next day.
0: Maybe even like start going out at like 11 o'clock at night.
1: Yep.
0: Well, they found that exact age, the age when people start preferring sleep as opposed to partying all night. And they say that age is 32. Eve, at what age were you like, I'd rather lay down on a Friday night than go out?
1: You know what? I'd say my mid-40s.
0: Yeah, see, you got your partying in, because I'm not going to lie to you. I noticed a change much earlier. I still like going out, to tell you the truth. But of course, I will admit, by the time we get to the end of the week, yes, our job has a lot to do with this.
1: Yes,
0: I do feel like, ugh.
1: Fridays are always really tough on me. Like, there's something going on a Friday night, and we have to be up late. I'm just like, I'm dragging by 8 o'clock. I'm just done. I'm just so tired from being up at 3:30 in the morning.
0: It's been a long week.
1: Day. Yeah, it's been a long week. But Saturdays are different. I can stay up late on Saturdays.
0: I did notice, for me, I was out in a club and I worked for another radio station. And I was about 27.
1: Mm-hmm.
0: And I remember like being like, well, this place is packed. And I like looked at this emergency exit and it was like blocked off. Like it didn't work.
1: Oh.
0: And I remember thinking, man, if there's a fire or something, I'd
1: we're
0: really
1: screwed.
0: Be
1: screwed.
0: Something I would never think about before. I'm like, oh my God, I'm getting old. Like, that's the start.
1: Right.
0: I would never have even noticed the emergency exit before with all the girls in the club and all that stuff.
1: Uh-huh.
0: But for some reason,
1: suddenly that stood out to you. Well, because you're suddenly getting older.
0: I was. I noticed a difference. I caught myself like, oh my goodness.
1: And you go, man, I'm getting old. You know,
0: it's okay to think about, because I was thinking like, if something happened in here, this could be trouble.
1: Oh, of course, it's got a lot of people.
0: It's up on a second story,
1: aye,
0: and there's only one exit. And I remember looking at that fire exit and being like, this could be a problem if a fire happened or something like that.
1: Absolutely. I mean, like, the difference for me and you though is like, I started very young. I got married really young. I had kids really young, so I didn't have that chance to party.
0: Correct.
1: So I was reverse. I was able to start partying as I got older. Yeah. So that's why 4:45 worked for me.
0: However you get it in.
1: I got it in.
0: Get that partying in,
1: and
0: man.
1: I still try right now, but it's much difficult.
0: Totally. They do say the average person will turn down plans that begin after 9 p.m.
1: Totally.
0: Yeah.
1: I did that just yesterday. I turned down plans that started at 6:30.
0: Or before 7:36 a.m. Those and you average cancellations. People cancel about 4 plans per month.
1: That sounds about right. I mean, I have a rule on Saturdays. I refuse to get up early. I'm like, it's when I wake up is when I'm going to get up and get going. You know, like, I'm not going to be at the pickleball court at 7:30 in the morning.
0: Yeah.
1: Hell no. I'll get there at 8:30, 9 o'clock.
0: They say it's 32 when you start preferring sleep as opposed to partying all night. I started figuring something out at 27 and then also at 35. I went to Coachella and I was like, where am I? I'm old.
2: I miss being young. 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Your friends call you. They're like, do you want to go? You're like, I'll go. You don't even know where you're going. You're like, I'll move, dude. I'll set my apartment on fire. What do you want to do? Your 30s come and you're like, where are we going? How late are they open? Is it loud? I am going to drive separate. Your 40s, I'm not going. 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

0: cop pulled a gun on a fellow cop for making the microwave fishy. Yes, fish in the break room. Major violation. Now, most people probably would have just got all upset when they smelled that awful smell that some coworker has done in the break room. But pulling a gun, pretty extreme, I will say that. 46-year-old detective. His name was Michael DiBiase. He was at police headquarters in Myrtle Beach, South Carolina, Saturday, when he got into it with a patrolman.
1: Oh, no.
0: Michael was furious because the guy was warming fish in the microwave, causing a horrible odor in the break room. I think a lot of workplaces out there can relate. Of course, we're not saying pull a gun or do anything violent. But damn it, no fish in the freaking microwave. That is a rule. Am I right?
1: I would agree, because fish has that strong smell. We're very fortunate here because, you know, we got two sides of the building and our break room is on the other side and we got a door. And when people warm up food, it usually smells really good. We've never had that bad odor, luckily.
0: Fish is a rule.
1: Fish is terrible.
0: Shrimp is a rule. And another thing that does happen around here, I bet it happens at other workplaces, is when you put the microwave popcorn in there and you forget, it makes an awful smell.
1: Oh, yeah. And yeah, don't ever burn it because that smell is horrendous.
0: But nothing like fish.
1: No, the fishy scent, it's so hard to get rid of, too. Once it's in the air, it just like hovers like a dark cloud.
0: It's so bad.
1: So I don't blame them for being upset, but pulling a gun, that's a bit extreme.
0: It infuriated Michael. He pointed his gun at the other officer and said, "That's not cool."
1: Oh, my goodness.
0: No matter how nasty that microwave was. By the way, there's no word on what kind of fish it was. Of course, Michael was arrested for pointing a gun at someone, which is a felony in this circumstance. Pointing and threatening. He was booked. Released. He's also been fired. The other officer won't be charged with a crime for microwaving the fish. There are rules, damn it. No fish in the microwave.
1: Ew.
0: And no number two on the bus.
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4: Hey, it's Patrick here. For years, I had a ton of pain in my feet, man. By the end of the day, I was just hurting, dude, and they just felt sore. And I didn't realize how much it was affecting my life. For years, I just thought it was how it was, man. I tried other things, too. Different shoes, different exercises. 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

with me because you look so fine that I really wanna make you mine. I said you look so fine that I really wanna make you mine. 4, 5, 6, come on and get your kicks. 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
3: 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Mike got him $1.2 million for his injuries. 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
1: This has happened in the radio world before. Now, when we do like a live broadcast, you know, say from Monday Night Football or something like that, you know, out and about, sometimes there is a live microphone there. So here in the studio, you can just hear this live microphone. And I can remember many times when you hear people talking about you and they don't know that you can hear them, it can be devastating. I'll be fine.
0: Patrick in the Morning, only

0: You know, when you're young, you're always ready to go out and have a good time, huh?
1: Always, when we're young.
0: And really, no matter what day of the week, you are always looking forward to the weekend. But there is an age that you finally reach where you start preferring sleep as opposed to partying. Take a Friday night, for example. In our 20s.
1: Oh, yeah. We're totally out partying it up.
0: Where is it at?
1: Yeah. Like, suddenly you get that second burst of energy on Friday night, and you're out till 2, 3 a.m. in the morning.
0: No doubt.
1: No problem.
0: Stay up late.
1: Drinking. Hungover next day.
0: Maybe even, like, start going out at, like, 11 o'clock at night.
1: Yep.
0: Well, they found that exact age. The age when people start preferring sleep as opposed to partying all night. And they say that age is 32. Eve, at what age were you like, I'd rather lay down on a Friday night than go out?
1: You know what? I'd say my mid-40s.
0: Yeah, see, you got your partying in, because I'm not going to lie to you. I noticed a change much earlier. I still like going out, to tell you the truth. But of course, I will admit, by the time we get to the end of the week, yes, our job has a lot to do with this.
1: Yes,
0: I do feel like, ugh.
1: Fridays are always really tough on me. Like, there's something going on a Friday night, and we have to be up late. I'm just like, I'm dragging by 8 o'clock. I'm just done. I'm just so tired from being up at 3:30 in the morning
0: every
1: single
0: day.
1: Yeah, it's been a long week. But Saturdays are different. I can stay up late on Saturdays.
0: I did notice, for me, I was out in a club, and I worked for another radio station, and I was about 27.
1: Mm-hmm.
0: And I remember, like, being like, whoa, this place is packed. And I, like, looked at this emergency exit, and it was, like, blocked off. Like, it didn't work.
1: Oh.
0: And I remember thinking, man, if there's a fire or something,
1: screwed.
0: Something I would never think about before. I'm like, oh my God, I'm getting old. Like, that's the start.
1: Right.
0: I would never have even noticed the emergency exit before with all the girls in the club and all that stuff.
1: Uh-huh.
0: But for some reason,
1: suddenly that stood out to you. Well, because you're suddenly getting older.
0: I was. I noticed a difference. I caught myself like, oh my goodness.
1: And you go, man, I'm getting old. You know,
0: it's okay to think about, because I was thinking, like, if something happened in here, this could be trouble.
1: Oh, of course, it's got a lot of people.
0: It's up on a second story,
1: aye,
0: and there's only one exit. And I remember looking at that fire exit and being like, this could be a problem if a fire happened or something like that.
1: Absolutely. I mean, like, the difference for me and you, though, is, like, I started very young. I got married really young. I had kids really young.
0: Yeah.
1: So I didn't have that chance to party.
0: Correct.
1: So I was reverse. I was able to start partying as I got older. Yeah. So that's why 4:45 worked for me.
0: However you get it in.
1: I got it in.
0: Get that partying in,
1: and
0: man.
1: I still try right now, but it's much difficult.
0: Totally. They do say the average person will turn down plans that begin after 9 p.m.
1: Totally.
0: Yeah.
1: I did that just yesterday. I turned down plans that started at 6:30.
0: Or before 7:36 a.m. And you average cancellations. People cancel about 4 plans per month.
1: Oh, that sounds about right. I mean, I have a rule on Saturdays. I refuse to get up early. I'm like, it's when I wake up is when I'm going to get up and get going. You know, like, I'm not going to be out the pickleball court at 7:30 in the morning.
0: Yeah.
1: Hell no. I'll get there at 8:30, 9 o'clock.
0: They say it's 32 when you start preferring sleep as opposed to partying all night. I started figuring something out at 27 and then also at 35. I went to Coachella and I was like, where am I? I'm old.
2: I miss being young. 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You're like, I'll move, dude. I'll set my apartment on fire. What do you want to do? Your 30s come and you're like, where are we going? How late are they open? Is it loud? I am going to drive separate. Your 40s, I'm not going. 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

0: into it with a patrolman.
1: Oh, no.
0: Michael was furious because the guy was warming fish in the microwave, causing a horrible odor in the break room. I think a lot of workplaces out there can relate. Of course, we're not saying pull a gun or do anything violent. But damn it, no fish in the freaking microwave. That is a rule. Am I right?
1: I would agree, because fish has that strong smell. We're very fortunate here because, you know, we got two sides of the building and our break room is on the other side and we got a door. And when people warm up food, it usually smells really good. We've never had that bad odor, luckily.
0: Fish is a rule.
1: Fish is terrible.
0: Shrimp is a rule. And another thing that does happen around here, I bet it happens at other workplaces, is when you put the microwave popcorn in there and you forget, it makes an awful smell.
1: Oh, yeah. And yeah, don't ever burn it because that smell is horrendous.
0: But nothing like fish.
1: No, the fishy scent, it's so hard to get rid of, too. Once it's in the air, it just like hovers like a dark cloud.
0: It's so bad.
1: So I don't blame them for being upset, but pulling a gun, that's a bit extreme.
0: It infuriated Michael. He pointed his gun at the other officer and said, "That's not cool."
1: Oh my goodness.
0: No matter how nasty that microwave was. By the way, there's no word on what kind of fish it was. Of course, Michael was arrested for pointing a gun at someone, which is a felony in this circumstance. Pointing and threatening. He was booked. Released. He's also been fired. The other officer won't be charged with a crime for microwaving the fish. There are rules, damn it. No fish in the microwave.
1: Ew.
0: And no number two on the bus.
2: Oh, hi. 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

A cop pulled a gun on a fellow cop for making the microwave fishy. Yes, fish in the break room. Major violation. Now, most people probably would have just got all upset when they smelled that awful smell that some coworker has done in the break room. But pulling a gun, pretty extreme, I will say that. 46-year-old detective. His name was Michael DiBiase. He was at police headquarters in Myrtle Beach, South Carolina, Saturday when he got

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1: Currently, the average person says they spend around $12 on a meal for themselves from one fast food restaurant. $12 sounds like a steal, dude. 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

0: Patrick in the Morning.
1: Yeah, we got a new segment called What the Hell Are We Doing? A new site lets AI agents rent humans to do stuff for them in real life. Some guy launched it as a way for bots to communicate. It's read-only for humans. Only AI agents can post, comment, and vote. And millions of bots are already on it. They're even talking about creating their own language so they can, quote, communicate privately without human oversight. Oh, great.
0: Patrick in the Morning. Only.

0: man, this used to give you anxiety when you were an 80s kid. You always think of anxiety being a bad thing, right? Taking a lot out of you. Well, guess what? Anxiety might help you live longer. New study shows that certain types of anxiety can actually help you live longer, not take more out of you. Scientists looked at data more than 400,000 people and discovered there are two very different kind of worriers.
1: Uh-oh.
0: Because you always kind of think of anxiety being a bad thing. It releases chemicals into your body, and it takes a lot out of you.
1: Yeah, I mean, I experience anxiety. I've never had a good anxiety, so I want to listen to this.
0: Unhealthy is, there's a version that's unhealthy, that's tied to stress, mood swings, poor mental health. The other type is described as having emotional reactivity and internal stability, or ARIS.
1: Oh.
0: It means being cautious and anxious without the emotional instability.
1: Huh, interesting.
0: Folks with this are 35% lower in risk of death over 15 years. And researchers say people with ARIS are less likely to smoke and more likely to exercise. They also tend to eat healthier and go to the doctor more often.
1: Interesting, because like I'm not a smoker, I do exercise, and if I'm sick, I will go to the doctor, but you know, I have pretty major anxiety, so maybe I'm like balancing the two together. I don't know.
0: I've always kind of thought that anxiety could help you live longer, at least cardiovascular wise, because I always know that what's bad for you, right? Just sitting there and never moving, right?
1: Right.
0: You know, the sea captains that are in that chair all the time, or the dad who comes home and just sits in that chair and doesn't move. The point is every once in a while, no matter what kind of shape you're in, you need to get your heart pumping. Well, I believe anxiety
1: gets your heart,
0: at least cardiovascular wise, gets that heart pumping.
1: It totally does. Like, that's part of the whole anxiety thing. Your heart starts pumping really fast and you get really nervous. And yeah, I mean, I agree with that.
0: This study found that this type of worry comes from older survival instincts in the brain. So that's where this is coming from, because a lot of people are like, what is anxiety? You know, what is that? You know, because back in the day, you needed somebody like that to hear that twig snap in the, you know, whatever it is that kept you alive. You needed that over-anxious person who could sense things for you.
1: A natural instinct, yes.
0: So maybe your anxiousness could be your friend, right? It isn't overthinking everything like they said. It's just you may be built for survival.
1: I guess I'm built for survival.
0: I get it.
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0: trying to keep you out of the danger zone. How much are you sitting each day? Sitting too little throughout your day might be just as damaging as sitting too much. You know, for years, we've been told that sitting too much is bad for you, right? Being sedentary. But a new study suggests there's more to the story. Now, this is researchers who followed 41,000 adults for nearly 12 years and found the lowest risk of death was among people who sat for about 4 hours a day. Surprisingly, those who sat less than 2 hours daily had a higher risk. There is a catch, though. More than 60% of those people worked physically demanding jobs like framing, farming, and construction. The study found that replacing some activity with rest was better for manual laborers, all right? You hardworking folk out there, you need to chill. Take your naps, man. They're big. And people who sat for 4 or more hours a day benefited from swapping out sitting for exercise. All right? So a little exercise helps in certain situations. It's kind of like anything, right? Too little, not good enough. Too much, bad. Too much of anything is bad. This doesn't mean that everyone should sit more. It's just that health advice should be tailored to a person's lifestyle rather than applying the same rule to everyone.
1: We walked into the circle and I sat down and we sat right across from her friend Dean. And the kids are all singing the song that they clearly knew very well. But it was like 10 little monkeys up in the tree saying, "Hey, alligator, you can't catch me." Then one of the monkeys falls and then all the kids together went and snap! 9 little monkeys up in the tree. I'm sitting here like, this is a dark song. But the kids loved it. They went 9, 8 monkeys, 7 monkeys, no more monkeys up in the tree. There was a moment of silence, which was warranted. And in the silence, one of the cute little girls, Maeve, she just goes, "What happened to the monkeys?" Yeah. One of the kids goes, "They ran away." An optimist. Then Dean's quiet. He's leaning as if on a jukebox. His eyes go black, and into the silence he projects, "They died!" The teacher's like, no. Dean goes, "Yeah, blood in the water!" Health metal is Dean. He didn't just understand it, he was picturing the pigmentation in the water. Blood in the water! That's the most metal thing I've ever seen! He should have been like, "Blood in the water! Ooh, wah!" Like, that was incredible.
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0: Patrick in the Morning.
1: What is the safest seat on an airplane?
2: I already know that because you tell us all the time, Patrick. I listen.
1: Yeah, but now I know the exact seat.
2: Oh, do you now? Please share.
1: The middle seats in the back are the safest seats on the airplane. I have always been right.
2: Okay.
1: I won't lie to you on that.
2: Okay.
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0: That's the sound of bad news.
1: Yeah, I was like, oh my, we're going in with some Darth Vader here.
0: It's a new term. It's the boomer bad news drop. And I think this is something that even I can relate to because our parents are boomers.
1: Right.
0: And we've had to deal with this. And basically, it's, have you ever gotten a random text from your boomer parent that details someone's morbid health issues, but no explanation?
1: Of course.
0: Right. It happens all the time. We've been through this.
1: Yeah, it's pretty typical for our folks because they're older.
0: It's something that they're, you know, calling the boomer bad news drop, even though I don't know if the parents were necessarily boomers or not. It's just funny to kind of see somebody go, we heard lots of these new terms, right?
1: Right.
0: We kind of find out, like, this is what we went through. They just have a new name for it now.
1: Yep.
0: It's when your parents or older relatives casually send alarming news with zero context, like randomly admitting that they had surgery and didn't want to bother anyone. Has that ever happened to you?
1: Oh, yes, absolutely. Or, hey, I've been in the hospital for a couple days and, excuse me, what? Huh?
0: Right. See, it is shocking
1: when
0: you first hear about it. That's why we can see why they're making a big deal about it.
1: Right.
0: But it's funny because it instantly made me think, like, oh, yeah, I've gotten that before. Oh, yeah, by the way, I had my appendicitis. It was really bad, and I had it taken out. I'm like, excuse me?
1: I almost died, but, yeah, I had surgery.
0: Here's how small the town was that my father was from. He heard that if you were in the military and you had a hernia, which he had, that they took the appendix out as a matter of protocol. That's what they do.
1: Oh, my.
0: Totally not true.
1: Oh.
0: He just heard that in the small town. So for years, he thought he didn't have an appendix.
1: Oh, really?
0: Guess what? When he gets older, he starts feeling this pain.
1: And suddenly, I have an appendix.
0: I swear this is appendicitis, but I don't have my appendix. I'm like, who told you? Did someone tell you or not tell you? What hillbilly town are you from, in Ohio, Dad? Telling you this stuff. My goodness. Therapists say lots of boomers were raised to treat emotions like facts instead of conversations. Our parents are hardcore.
1: Yes, especially my dad's a New Yorker, too. So that's you add that on top of it. Oh, my. It's just like
0: he's got to get to work. That's just his mentality.
1: Yes.
0: That's how New York is, dude. Get moving.
1: Hardcore.
0: Get to it.
1: Hardcore. Yeah.
0: I mean, lots of times it is something serious. Dad, are you OK? Ah.
1: Yeah, exactly.
0: I'm fine.
1: Oh, yeah, we're fine. We're okay. You know, like, I have to actually dig now to get, like, the truth out of my dad. And he's 85.
0: Yeah, I mean, thank goodness. I mean, for example, around here, we've had a coworker who had a surgery. And, you know, we know all about it. But, I mean, if I were the son of that person, oh, yeah, by the way, I had this major surgery. It is very shocking. So I can see why they come up with this new term.
1: Oh, yeah, it totally fits.
0: People on Reddit think it's because boomers love to be the first ones to give bad news, especially if it's bad medical news, but at least it gives younger generations another thing to bond over. Eventually, they do have to tell you.
1: Oh, my.
0: And it's coming, whether it's good or bad.
2: My parents are getting older. They're not super old, but they're at the age where, you know, if they trip, they will fall to the ground. If I trip, my body hasn't touched the ground in 40 years. But for them, it's just, I don't know. It's like the upper is like, we're going. And the lower is like, what? And it's just, brother.

0: And I mean, there's no like, whoa, it's just, they don't even know what's happening. They're just looking at you and you're like, you're not feeling any of this? And they hit the ground so hard, it's like they got thrown off a roof. My mom's got a bruise that won't go away for 2 years. I just walk ahead of them now. I'm like a Sherpa. Just let them know the terrain that we're about to hit. Got a little carpet coming up. Yeah, and cobblestone. You ain't gonna make that. So.
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0: got a debate we may need to settle, Eve.
1: Uh-oh, a debate. All right, bring it on, Patrick.
0: Well,
1: bring it
0: women
1: on.
0: Are debating it anyway, and okay. That is men who play video games. Is that a turnoff? Grown men.
1: I would say yes, because, yeah, you know, we don't want our men just sitting around playing video games. There's more to life than just that. I mean, I'm not against them doing it. You know, like, you guys need to unwind, and I get it, but don't come home from work and go straight to your video game and just sit there and do nothing. Like, you have responsibilities when you get home. Help take care of the kids.
0: I think this is hilarious. I'm not a video game guy myself, but I have to agree. There is just kind of a childish thing to it still to
1: yes.
0: me.
1: Yes.
0: This reminds me a little bit of, like, for me, and I know I'm going to take some heat from the wrestling fans, but I feel the same way about wrestling. Like, a guy who really is hardcore into video games, it's harder for me to take him seriously. Just like, I can't take wrestling seriously.
1: Well,
0: like, oh man, he almost won the championship.
1: Right.
0: It's like,
1: I mean,
0: stop it.
1: I kind of look at it as like laziness more than anything. Like, I get it. We all need to be lazy, but don't be so lazy that every day you're coming home and spending hours on video games. You should be paying attention to your woman and your kids. Like, there's more to life. Like, do that on time when it's not going to affect your family. So be a good dude. Like, don't be lazy. That's a turnoff.
0: It's freaking funny, man. One person said, hey, some women might be understanding or to pretend like they don't care that you spend hours playing,
1: oh,
0: but they do.
1: Oh, they care. Oh, yes, we care.
0: It's extremely unattractive to women and will never not be.
1: Oh, yeah, we're totally talking garbage on you behind your back to our girlfriends. Totally talking
0: garbage.
1: Well,
0: that's happening regardless.
1: But it's more so when you're doing something like that.
0: It's only unattractive if they sacrifice responsibilities for gaming and another person shot back. If it's an addiction that takes place over his primary responsibility, then yes. But there is nothing wrong with men playing video games as a hobby. This is the back and forth that it started, like 12 million views online on this one thing. People are saying, hey, it depends. Then somebody chimed in and said, hey, depends on the man. I'm married to someone who plays video games. He also builds them, creates them, and they make a ton of money from it.
1: Oh, yeah. Well,
0: that's different.
1: That's different because guess what? They're bringing in an income. But when you're sitting down there and just gaming against the world and being lazy and you got stuff to do, like, bruh.
0: That guy might
1: do
0: have
1: that.
0: That guy might have it figured out, though, dude. If you're way into video games.
1: And you're creating them?
0: Make money.
1: Oh, yeah. That's okay. Or testing them, even, right? There's people that test
0: them.
1: That's
0: what they're doing. So, I mean,
1: right.
0: That's a way to get your way and make money. Then that's different. Hey, focus on your video games, like Grandma's Boy, if you ever saw that movie.
1: Oh, I totally agree with you on that one, 100%.
0: Another person was like, hey, it'll always be unattractive for a grown woman to dictate what a grown man does.
1: I know, men don't like being told what to do by us girls. And
0: neither do women.
1: No one likes to be told. So it's all about the way you communicate it. You know, like, you could be nice about it and just communicate. Hey, honey, it's bothering me that you're playing so many video games. There's more things to do around the house.
0: There's two ways of looking at this, or at least two things to do about it if you're a hardcore gamer. I think one, we figured out, hey, get a job. Be a video game tester. Develop video games. Then, you know, that's one way out of it. Another one is there is actually a lot of women who like gaming.
1: Right.
0: So maybe search for those chicks, because a woman joked, hey, when everything is done, we have free time, I need my man to game so that I can game in peace.
1: Oh, yeah.
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0: Patrick in the Morning.
1: We can grow chickpeas on the moon. Finally. Researchers have managed to grow chickpeas in soil that mimics conditions on the moon and Mars. This is a big step towards producing food for astronauts on future space missions. Now, all scientists need to do is to confirm whether astronauts would want to eat chickpeas.
0: Patrick in the Morning, only

0: Let's test your street smarts. How are you feeling in the street smart department? Huh? You think you could survive? We got some safety tips for you that could save your life someday. A BuzzFeed article is going viral because they got some great life-saving tips from people who take pride in being careful. Let's go over these tips and see if you guys like these. One person says, when I travel, if someone gets too close, they might be a pickpocket. I talk very loudly. I might say something like, excuse me, can I have some space? In a very loud voice. When Ubering, this is a good one. Because, you know, that's the thing about Uber is they're supposed to be verified and all that stuff, right? But sometimes there's some scammers of people who are acting like an Uber while there's a way to verify the driver and the vehicle, including the plate number. So ask them for their name, whether they know where you are going. Pay attention to the route that got you there, you know what I mean? Or the one they're taking to get there. For the love of all that's sane, do not buy a phone that can also hold your money, credit cards, and ID. It's the worst thing ever invented. If you lose it, you lose everything in one fell swoop. Another person says, when traveling, act like you're a resident of the city. Dress the way they dress. Map out your walking route. Walk briskly like you know the city, especially in New York City. Everyone walks fast. Here's some parking garage advice here. After parking your car in the garage, at least your garage, you know, the one at home, make sure the garage door closes all the way before going inside. We've had many camera shots of robbers sliding in and getting in there right as you don't pay attention anymore. It's easy for someone to trip the sensor or open the door back up without you knowing after you go inside. And armed robbers, huh? If an armed robber confronts you, give them whatever they want. Don't be a hero. It's a good way to get killed. But if someone tries to abduct you, fight for your life. Once you're in a vehicle, your chances of survival plummet.
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0: It is that time of year where lots of people are planning their summer travel.
1: Oh, yeah. It's time to start thinking vacation.
0: Where are you going to go? Stuff like that. So we're going to talk some destinations, but also we have to talk about a TSA story that's pretty funny. It's been 20 years since the TSA launched that 3.4-ounce rule, liquid per container.
1: Oh, it's been that long,
0: right?
1: Already?
0: It's been a long time, man.
1: Such a pain in the butt.
0: The most complaints that TSA is getting about that is, hey, man, I can't bring my protein shake.
1: Oh, really?
0: You know how protein is everywhere? Have you noticed that?
1: Yeah, it's everywhere.
0: You put it in your coffee.
1: Yep.
0: You put it in your cereal. It's all over the place. So TSA was having a little fun on their website, and they had a viral social media post that said, hey, you can pack as many rotisserie chickens as you want into your carry-on.
1: Oh.
0: So people have been joking about that a lot. People are like, hey, I'm going to hollow out my rotisserie chicken and put my protein shake in there.
1: That's hilarious.
0: It also brings up a fun little tool that TSA, look at TSA bringing some jokes and some comedy. They have a what can I bring tool on their website. Included in that is you can bring live lobsters in a clear, sealed, spill-proof container.
1: Wait. Spill-proof means there's liquid.
0: Correct.
1: And it's probably more than the 3.5 ounces.
0: They have to be in liquid or they die.
1: Yeah, exactly. But it's
0: live lobsters in a clear, sealed, spill-proof container.
1: Oh, my goodness. So pack your protein shake and put your lobster in it. It's
0: live,
1: a 2-for-1.
0: Live fish and water you can bring.
1: Ew.
0: Whole watermelons.
1: Oh.
0: Frozen breast milk.
1: Yes.
0: You have to have ice packs in any quantity.
1: Mm-hmm.
0: Whole pies and cakes. Cremated remains.
1: Yep.
0: Bowling balls and bowling pins. All those you can bring, TSA says. And then also, where do people want to go? Where are the best and worst affordable travel destinations? And of course, Wallet Hub is there for us. They got a list of the best budget-friendly U.S. destinations.
1: Okay.
0: They analyzed 100 of the largest metro areas.
1: Mm-hmm.
0: 41 key indicators. Stuff like the price of flights.
1: Okay.
0: Local costs, attractions, pools, weather, safety, and even number of beer gardens per capita.
1: Oh, there we go. Gotta have the beer gardens.
0: See how they hooked me with that last one?
1: I like that.
0: In the end, number one, Eve, you have a little experience with this city. Atlanta scores number one in all those categories.
1: Oh, really? Atlanta scores number one. I mean,
0: you have a little experience with Atlanta?
1: I do. I fly in there quite often. My parents live in Georgia, and I always fly in Atlanta, and there's a lot to do in Atlanta. There truly is.
0: Exactly.
1: But I've never been to any of the breweries.
0: There you go. Hey.
1: So now I know I need to hit up a brewery.
0: That's right, man. Orlando comes in second.
1: Okay.
0: Followed by Austin, Texas. Then D.C., Honolulu. Tampa is also a good place to go. My sister lives in St. Petersburg, which is a little suburb of Tampa.
1: Beautiful St. Petersburg.
0: And cheap, dude. I remember it being fun paying for lunch as opposed to paying for lunch here in California. Julie and I, the wife, could not believe how cheap the bill was. In Florida, it was way cheaper.
1: Oh, yeah. Totally. I know.
0: Super pumped about that.
1: Yeah, you could buy a little extra.
0: How about the worst area to visit is Ventura County, California, just north of L.A.
1: So expensive.
0: Yeah, where celebrities are. Probably not a budget-friendly thing.
1: No.
0: Also, in southern Texas, the second worst is followed by Lansing, Michigan, Norwalk, Connecticut, and San Jose, California. Luckily, those probably aren't high on people's bucket list.
2: I don't want to be in the car anymore. I want to go home. I don't want to go to Wally World.
3: Clark, under the circumstances, I wouldn't mind if we just went home. 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
4: 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You'll be whistling Symphony Doodah out of your assholes. I got to be crazy. I'm on a pilgrimage to see a moose. Praise Marty Moose. Holy
2: Dad, you want to ask for something?
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0: Teens are revitalizing malls. And malls are returning the favor by banning them? Now, we've talked about this before, like even with my teenager, my 15-year-old, they're starting to go back to the mall and hang out with their friends.
1: Right. I see a lot of teenagers walking through the mall together.
0: It's kind of one of those things where, you know, they didn't have the experience that we did in the mall where we went there and you could actually buy something and get it right then and there.
1: Yes, true. Very true.
0: They haven't gotten that feeling before. But what's happening, they say, is for the past decade plus, it seems like shopping malls could become a thing of the past, right? It was dying for a minute. They're becoming ghost towns. But now, malls are making a comeback thanks to today's teenagers. And the reason the headline says malls are returning the favor by banning them, it's kind of because of these takeover things that are going on. Now, according to the Wall Street Journal, teenagers have been staging takeovers and other chaos, and a lot of it is filmed for social media.
1: Yeah, I see a lot of teenagers in there, like, filming stuff. Like, they'll be on the escalator or whatever, and they're filming something for probably TikTok or whatever, you know. They're doing, like, goofy things even sometimes.
0: Well, this is where it's, like, thousands of people.
1: That's insane.
0: And they don't have the security to

0: to mention, like what you're talking about, the same old punkish mall rat debauchery that has always fostered a love-hate relationship between malls and teens. Hijinks, if you will.
1: Yes.
0: They're teenagers.
1: Right. I mean, they're going to do stupid stuff. That's what teenagers do.
0: Even some malls are banning shoppers under 18 without an adult chaperone. Bummer. In some cases, you need a 21-year-old.
1: Yeah, you know what? You would really think that the majority of teens showing up at the mall are going there and they're going to stay out of trouble. Like, go to the food court, hang out with their friends.
0: You'd think.
1: Maybe even, you know, typically there's a movie theater that's outside the mall. Maybe go to the movie and then afterwards go hang out in the mall.
0: Also, you know, a tricky strategy, because mall owners need young shoppers to breathe life into the malls,
1: right?
0: Because they're hanging by a thread. Yet they also want to keep people safe and businesses from being looted by teens who steal and damage merchandise. That's what's happening in some of these takeovers.
1: Yeah, I could see that. I mean, like, they have stores like Claire's.
0: That's rioting.
1: That's like girl stuff, you know, earrings and all that stuff. But
0: they should go to jail. That's rioting, dude.
1: Yeah, I mean,
0: can't do that.
1: Yeah, I totally agree.
0: Let's. You know what I mean? The hijink stuff, that's going to be tough, right?
1: I mean, do you remember the day when they used to do the MASH, a mob thing, where they just break out and start dancing in the mall?
0: Flash mob.
1: Oh, the flash mob, yes.
0: At least that's just dancing.
1: Yeah, I mean, that has kind of dwindled off, but that was super cool.
0: The adult chaperone thing has reduced mischief and mayhem and stealing, they say, but many parents don't have the time or the desire to babysit teenagers for hours, of course. Still not a perfect solution. You need to keep your kid from looting the mall, dude.
1: Right. Maybe give him some cash and be a positive influence and be like, just go and stay out of trouble.
0: Get arrested, dude, and you'll sit in jail.
2: And five. Now, this is the most important rat. It comes down to making out. Whenever possible, put on side one of Led Zeppelin 4.
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0: Dad bods out there. It's a sad day. As your leader, I have to inform you that the new body standards are out. Yes, the perfect male and female forms have been updated.
1: Oh,
0: and
1: no.
0: Sadly,
1: oh no,
0: dad bods are out.
1: What?
0: It was a quick run we had, man. If your body goal was dad bod, it's actually bad news, because a report looked into the most desired body types using surveys and data from dating apps. And the perfect male body is 15% body fat, which is the thinnest and most athletic build that they considered.
1: Oh, yeah. I could. I know somebody with that build.
0: So you're telling me that ripped guys are hot, huh? That's shocking.
1: Apparently so.
0: As part of the study, women were shown side-by-side comparison images and asked to pick the physiques they found most attractive.
1: Well, of course, we're going to pick the cut guy.
0: A male body fat percentage of 20% ranked second, followed by 25%. But thinner isn't always better.
1: Right.
0: The perfect female body is 30% body fat, which is in the middle range of what they considered. So that has changed.
1: That's interesting. That just means that we got bigger boobs, because that's where all the fat goes for us.
0: And the trunk.
1: Yes.
0: I mean, there's been a big emphasis on that for sure.
1: The booties, man, these days.
0: Seems like it's just swung back a little more even, because it felt like it used to be a little more acceptable for a guy to be overweight back in the day and not for women. Now it seems like
1: it's kind of reversing.
0: Yes, you can have a little more on there.
1: Yeah.
0: You don't have to be rail thin and all coked out like the 80s, right?
1: Oh, no. You just described me.
0: See? Experts say there's several theories behind why women gravitate toward chiseled male physiques, like linking masculinity and muscularity, I should say, to perceived strength, health, and protection.
1: You know what? I don't know. I don't necessarily agree with
0: that. It's primal.
1: Yeah, it is a primal thing, but you know what? It's okay. The average Joe guy, you know, it's not just about physical appearance, because that's not going to last forever.
0: Now, I know it seems like chiseled guys are in, right? But check this out. In a similar report from dating.com 2 years ago, nearly 75% of single people said they were fans of the dad bod. See, we had a run.
1: Yeah, I mean, honestly,
0: it was in for a minute.
1: I'm okay with the dad bod, honestly. It doesn't bother me. I mean, yeah, there's this dude on Instagram that I see that's always cooking like these healthy meals. He's the hot guy. And I do like to look at him because he's chiseled.
0: Yes.
1: I won't lie.
0: But not his food.
1: Oh, his food's really good, too.
0: You need a fat guy to be your coach. After a separate poll from Planet Fitness, it did find that 78% of women associated dad bods with confidence. And nearly half said a softer stomach was basically the new six-pack. There's hope!
2: Honestly, given the choice between a soft body and a hard body, I choose soft every time. Soft! Thank you. This joke never works in L.A. Everybody in L.A. wants to be a sports car. I want to be a Winnebago with one flat tire. Do you understand? You ever hug someone who's jacked? You let go and you're like, are you mad at me? Everybody wants to be a box spring. I want to be a Tempur-Pedic mattress. Do you understand? You hug me? Yeah, you hug me. You're welcome, you hug me. There's memory foam coating over every inch of my body. You hug me, there's a sink and a sizzle. Do you understand? You think it's a man and then you start moving in and you're like, oh, it's an experience. It's like when you sit on a padded toilet seat, but you didn't know it was a padded toilet seat. It's a surprise, and you're like, oh, going down. That's what it's like. And you move into me, and you can weep in the safety and security of my boob shadow. And when I release you, both you and your trauma are set free like a flock of birds. That's a hug. Yeah, that's a hug.
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0: Patrick in the Morning.
1: Are you a conversational narcissist? Yeah. You know the one person show? We all have that friend. If you don't know who that is, it's you.
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0: Let's talk horrible ideas.
1: Okay.
0: There's an AI translator that turns your pet sounds into human speech.
1: I just think this is so funny.
0: There is always that kind of thing where people think they want to know what their dog is thinking. Are our dogs that complicated?
1: Yeah, I don't think so. For the most part, they tell us a lot of clues.
0: Seems like it.
1: When they need to go potty, they'll whimper and whine at the door, you know, whatnot. Or,
0: well, see, that's a good point. Because that's basically what AI is reading. AI can also tell what the whining is about. According to the startup that's based in China, they just launched a new wearable device for pets that claims to translate animal emotions into human speech with 95% accuracy.
1: That's a little scary. What happens if your dog is really mad at you?
0: Yeah, you don't.
1: He's all pissed off at you.
0: You
1: and
0: don't
1: he's like, rrr.
0: Give Fido his piece of beef jerky.
1: He's like, you suck.
0: Right. I'm angry, but also food. You think your kid is annoying? You don't want to hear.
1: Worse than a teenager, right?
0: Yeah. It's kind of like, remember the Mel Gibson movie, What Women Want, where like, you think you want to know what a woman is really thinking? You don't.
1: No, you do not want to get in our heads.
0: It's going to hurt your feelings. You don't. I want to know what they're thinking. No, you don't. No, you don't. Watch that movie.
1: Oh, my goodness.
0: The translator costs about $118.
1: Okay, not too bad.
0: There's more than 10,000 people already pre-ordering.
1: Yes, you know, I saw this article yesterday, and I was reading it, and I was kind of laughing at it because I'm like, really? Like, I mean, sometimes, yes, it'd be nice to know what your dog's thinking, but I don't know if I want to know what he's thinking about all the time.
0: No, because I think a big reason that people are huge animal lovers, at least some of them, animal lovers, I should say, is that they don't talk back.
1: Right. It's so nice that they, well, I actually have a pit bull husky mix, and he talks back to me. It's just like howling. I'm like, stop it, Zeus.
0: Right.
1: It's so annoying. It's so annoying.
0: Right. But I mean, actually talk to you.
1: But yeah, actually hearing them talk about.
0: Because they can't talk back to you.
1: What they want. I want to go for a walk.
0: They can't say, no, you're wrong. And you're not right about, you know what I mean? They're like, my animal understands me. Well, yeah, he can't talk back to you.
1: Well, suddenly.
0: He can't tell you you're a freaking loon.
1: Yeah, well, suddenly they're not going to be man's best friend anymore.
0: No, they're not. But before you start expecting full conversations with your golden retriever, you might want to wait. The company hasn't released any scientific studies proving that the device actually works.
1: Right.
0: So this is claims.
1: Yeah.
0: I do see how, like you were just saying, when they whine or they whimper or they scratch at the door or the heart rate goes up, they probably could figure out some things, but
1: it's
0: probably BS.
1: It is. What do you think Lola would say to you, Patrick?
0: Food, food, food, food, food, food.
2: I got a dog recently. I did. I went down to the pound. I got one of those free dogs. Yeah, that's how I say it. I don't say I rescued a dog. I hate when people say that. It's like totally obnoxious. It's complete exaggeration. She's a rescue. Yeah, I rescued her. Really? Did you pull her out of a burning building? Did you jump in a river with your clothes still on with no concern for your own safety? Or did you just go down to the pound and get a free dog? Isn't that what you did? Stop acting like you had to take out a couple of guards, crawl in on your elbows using hand signals. Dude, you ever go down to the pound? They're just giving them away. They don't even do a background check. You want him? Hey, get out of here. Who's next? You want a poodle? Come on, you got a perm. It'll be hilarious.
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10: Now, here's a little story I got to tell about three bad brothers you know so well. It started way back in

0: let's hit you with a little retirement music. Trust me, I know it. I live out in old people land. Because burned out Gen Zers are taking mini retirements. You think this is going to fuel the generational divide? Gen Zers and millennials have finally left their parents' houses, right? Now they're quitting their jobs to come back home again for retirement. The New York Post claims some Gen Zers and millennials are all burned out from working in corporate America, and they're looking to stop working for a while as part of an adult gap years, or mini retirements, they're calling it. In fact, the hashtag adult gap year on TikTok has thousands of videos of youngsters ranting about hustle culture, all having to work and stuff, dude. Obviously, not everyone can afford to do this. But if you've been working the corporate grind for at least 5 or 10 years and don't yet have a big family to support, you might have some money squirreled away. Not! Some people who have done this have moved back in with their parents to help them while they actually are retired. That's one way to make your cash stretch further, I guess, right? So why is this happening now? Since being stressed and overworked isn't anything new, they think one big reason, at least this is what they're blaming, the rapid changes driven by AI. Rather than push through a deteriorating job that isn't the same as the one you signed up for, you just take some time off and find something more intentional once the dust settles. Now, doesn't it seem a little risky? But I guess it is an opportunity to reset and pursue various side hustles to figure out if you can carve out a new career path. Gosh, you spent all that time trying to get out of mom and dad's house just to move back in.
1: Who are you working with?
2: I ain't working with nobody.
1: Nobody?
2: I'm retired.
1: Retired?
2: That's right.
1: Retired? You are serious?
2: I'm serious, that's right. I'm out, I quit.
1: So, mi monina, Carlos Brigante, got religion, man.
2: That's right. Patrick in the morning. Weekday mornings from 6 to 10 a.m.

0: experts say schools need to provide students with more.
1: More.
0: Recess.
1: What?
0: Experts say they need to provide more recess. Now, we've heard lots of stories about American kids lagging behind in education in other countries.
1: Mm-hmm.
0: And it may not just be the education. Part of it may be that recess has been shrinking over the years. That's also worsening their health, but also their mental health, if you will, in terms of schooling.
1: You know, I kind of believe it because it's so important for those kids to get out there and just play. Like, playing is just part of growing up and maturing, you know? And, it's a big part of it. So I agree with that. They demand so much.
0: But this is part of it. We had tons of recess. I remember in my school, there was 3 recesses a day.
1: Mm.
0: You know what I mean? 3 of them. Now my kids, I can attest to this, there is one break, and it's like 20 minutes or whatever.
1: It's at lunch, right?
0: It's basically lunch with a little extended period. So recess really has shrunk to, I always ask my kids, I'm like, what'd you do at recess today? They're like, what's that?
1: Yeah, exactly.
0: They don't call it recess.
1: They don't have time for it anymore. It's like they eat, and then they have a chance to go use the restroom, maybe talk to their friends, and then boom, they're back in class. It's just, it's so demanding. The education system's so demanding. Like, these kids need to be kids.
0: This is the American Academy of Pediatrics that says recesses have been shrinking. Physical activity is vital. Now, 1 in 5 American kids are dealing with obesity. Mm-hmm. And recess also give kids a chance to navigate relationships, build confidence. Important to young kids and old kids. And it's not just exercise like we were talking about. These breaks are essential for kids' academic success, mental, physical, social, and emotional growth. They need to be able to blow off
1: the steam.
0: Is what we're getting to, and de-stress.
1: Oh, absolutely. And that's what they do out there on the playground. Like, you know, and like you said, like, they're pushing themselves. I remember being a young girl and being out there on the jungle gym trying to do little flips and turns, whatever.
0: Just, the ones that are illegal now?
1: Yeah, exactly.
0: We could die on it.
1: Yeah, they took away all the fun stuff back in the day that we were allowed to do. We fell on our heads and we survived.
0: Yeah, we fell right on our back, right? Since the mid-2000s, up to 40% of school districts nationwide have reduced or nixed recess altogether. There's no benchmark. There's nothing, right? It ranges out there. You know, some schools have 10 minutes.
1: Oh, that's so sad.
0: Some schools have more than an hour. There's no set time. That's why the Pediatric Association is trying to say, hey, according to the latest studies, students should get a minimum of 20 minutes a day and multiple breaks. I mean, like I said, dude, I can remember even early on when I first dropped Kyle off, my first son, at kindergarten, all the teachers were like, hey, all the parents of the boys, come over here. Can you bring your boys early and let them run around? Because they called it the attack of the boys out there in the desert because there were so many boys. It was kind of funny that they were just honest. Like, we weren't they're picking on my boy. That's how I felt.
1: They're picking on all of them.
0: We'll be here
1: early. I mean, if you think about it, though, like, us, when we go to work, we get 3 breaks, you know? You work an 8-hour day, you get a 15-minute break, and then you get a half hour to an hour break, and then you get another one. So, in other words, we're getting more breaks than our kids.
0: We need recess.
2: See, I went home to confirm that the shithead was ditching school, and when I was there, a guy broke into the house. I called the cops, and they

0: See, I went home to confirm that the shithead was ditching school, and when I was there, a guy broke into the house. I called the cops, and they picked me up for making a phony phone call.
1: What do you care if your brother ditches school?
0: Why should he get to ditch when everybody else has to go?
1: You could ditch.
0: Yeah, I'd get caught.
1: So you're pissed off because he ditches and doesn't get caught, is that it?
0: Basically.
1: And your problem is you.
0: Excuse me?
1: Excuse you. You ought to spend a little more time dealing with yourself, a little less time worrying about what your brother does.
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0: Americans have great smiles, but they creep foreigners abroad. Did you know that? Now, if you're visiting a foreign country, there's supposedly a new tell that you're American. Your teeth are perfect, or you fixed your teeth. In other words, a perfect smile, so they say. Now, there's an article going viral saying that foreigners notice Americans' great smiles, and that's what creeps them out. They'll even say things like, your teeth are so white, and they're really straight. Isn't that how they're supposed to be? No? Experts say there's a few reasons this may be happening. The cosmetic dentistry industry in the U.S. is booming, could surpass $20 billion this year. There is a term in Europe called turkey teeth, which mocks people who have cheap, overdone veneers that don't seem natural. If you see Rex Ryan on the NFL Today on CBS, remember Ross on Friends when he like overdid the teeth thing? That's kind of what they're talking about a little bit. Turkey teeth is what they call them, huh? Some foreigners say turkey teeth smile gives them ick vibes. Even makes them, they feel like it's artificial, forced, insincere, dishonest. Now in Australia, a dentist says patients worry about ending up with a smile that looks American. Instead, they prefer work that looks natural, not something that looks like they've had their teeth done. Another person in South America said American smiles come across as sus. That's the new word, huh, from the kids? Broad, toothy smiles can be ominous in some cultures. When you see both rows of teeth, one person notes that in the animal world, showing teeth is rarely associated with happiness. It usually signals aggression or a threat. Well, yeah, that's in the animal world, dude. When a wolf is baring its teeth, of course. Even someone in the Czech Republic chimed in and said, open American smile. The reaction is, do I know this person? Are they trying to flirt with me? Because that warmth is traditionally reserved for people you already know. How dare Europe call us turkey teeth? What about your teeth?
1: Okay, I get it. I have bad teeth.
2: No, Austin. 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

0: Patrick in the Morning.
1: Adult cheat codes. In other words, what did you learn as you became an adult that really changed your life? That reminded me of something that I realized when my father passed away. One thing I didn't realize, I never really had a really major death like that. Mm-hmm. You know what I mean?
2: Right.
1: So it shredded me. And what I realized was a lot of the reasons I was upset was mostly selfish reasons. I wanted to do this, or I wanted to do that. You do come to an understanding. For me, it took a major death to realize it. I realized that, like, this isn't about me.

This has been a coordinated monthly test of the broadcast stations in your area. Equipment that could quickly warn you during emergencies is being tested. If this had been an actual emergency, an official message would have followed the alert tone. This concludes this test of the emergency alert system.

0: Thank you.
1: Thank you, Tom. Thank you.
2: M&M's will temporarily stop producing two colors. Remember back in the day for us older folk, especially over 30, remember tan M&M's? If you don't, 31 years ago, blue M&M's replaced the tan ones that we used to have when we were kids. And now there's another color change in the news involving blue and brown M&M's. Mars is rolling out a new version of M&M's without artificial dyes, which will be exclusively available on Amazon in August. Now, these special packs will not have any blue or brown M&Ms. You remember the Van Halen rule? Whenever they asked for stuff at a place when they were doing a gig, they would ask for no brown M&Ms. And that was put in the fine print at the very end of their letter. So that's how they checked to see if people actually read the entire letter or not. Now you know. Now, they're still in the process of finding alternative coloring options for blue and brown. Now, it seems interesting, right? Wouldn't you think that brown would be natural? I mean, it's chocolate. No? The missing blue and brown M&Ms is not a permanent change, so there won't be any surveys or campaigns to determine new colors, but the new natural M&Ms will be the future. Mars already has natural color options for red, orange, yellow, green, though they might appear different, not as vivid as the old school colors. They're using ingredients like beets and turmeric to create those dyes. Now, for blue, they chose spirulina, which is a high-protein algae, some refer to as superfood, others call pond scum, but it's been gumming up the machines, so they need to figure out on they need to change the machines or find something else. And believe it or not, brown is a problem because it actually requires blue to create it. Now, when the government first started pressing companies to eliminate the dyes, Mars considered changing the colors or reducing them, but now they're committed to make the previous colors happen. My 11-year-old's baseball team knows the green M&M rule, dude. You gotta have a green M&M before every at-bat, and it's worked great. Mars is aiming to offer its naturally colored M&Ms all in those six colors by 2028. Look at this huge plan, dude. Apparently, it's a multi-million dollar initiative in this coloring process. A whole team is working on it. It sounds like the artificially dyed M&Ms will be phased out. These special packs will be marked free of synthetic dyes, and the regular packs will remain available in stores for the foreseeable future.
3: I think you're going to be okay here.
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8: Let's kick it. It's your World Cup recap. I'm Pep Fernandez from the Inland Sports Show. Mexico is moving on. L3 had no problem with Ecuador winning 2-0. The superstars continuing to shine at the World Cup. Erling Haaland scored the game winner to lift Norway to a 2-1 victory versus Ivory Coast. Norway advances, and so will France after Kylian Mbappe netted a pair of scores in a 3-0 win versus Sweden. Merci beaucoup. And all eyes will be on Santa Clara tonight as Team USA returns to the pitch versus Bosnia-Herzegovina. The Stars and Stripes will be looking to punch their ticket to the round of 16. I'm Pep Fernandez with your World Cup recap.
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0: You ever feel like you're being treated like the bad guy at work? How about this Crumble employee who got in trouble for telling customers that 148 grams of sugar is a lot? Isn't this kind of like working at Taco Bell and having an employee get in trouble for telling customers that their food isn't authentic or healthy? A man is going viral. This is on TikTok. He says that he's a Crumble employee. And he warned customers that their new dirty sodas have 148 grams of sugar in them, and drinking too many of them probably isn't the best for your health. He says he's had customers shrug it off, saying they drink around 10 cans of regular soda every day, and they're not replacing those cans with the dirty soda, all right? So that's even worse. He also says that some people ask him to add extra sugar and extra pumps of syrup. Now, naturally, Crumble doesn't want their employees telling other people not to order drinks or the cookies, which are packed with even more sugar. So the guy says he's been warned to shut his trap, dude. Is he a mole? Is he the bad guy? If he hates sugar, maybe he shouldn't work there, huh?
1: I eat a lot when I'm stressed. Oh, my God. You should see what I eat. It is such junk. I love sugar, cookies, cake, ice cream. If I were to come over to your house and you brought out a platter of warm, homemade chocolate chip cookies, which I would expect, I would eat every single one of those cookies with no embarrassment. Even online, when they go, accept cookies? Yeah, I accept cookies. And I accept milk. My wife looked at me the other day. She goes, those pants are looking a little tight on you, those jeans. I said, yeah, because you got the heat up too high in the dryer. She goes, no, I think you got the stack of cookies up too high on your plate. I love salt, too. Popcorn. Who doesn't like popcorn? You ever been eating popcorn in somebody's house and start wondering if their popcorn bowl was also their throw-up bowl? Because it is our house.
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2: Oh.
1: I remember a couple of Julie's friends. Julie's like, put her number in there. I'm like,
2: You're like, I feel funny about that.
1: If you need me to do something, talk to the wife. 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

0: This is actually a pretty hilarious list that I saw about adult cheat codes. In other words, what did you learn as you became an adult that really changed your life? And they can be from the simple to the most difficult. One of the simple ones, there's a big list of them. We won't go over all of them, but it's like, if I drink water and get extra sleep, I feel better.
1: Yeah.
0: Sometimes it takes some time to realize that kind of stuff. I used to never drink water. Until I moved down here and lived in the desert.
1: Yeah, it's super important to stay hydrated, that's for sure.
0: You feel better. You'll think better.
1: Yeah.
0: Another one that really made me crack up is one person wrote, realizing most people aren't thinking about you as much as you think they are.
1: Amen to that. There's a lot of truth to that.
0: When you realize that finally, it takes away a ton of unnecessary pressure.
1: And yeah.
0: That also reminded me of something that I realized when my father passed away. One thing I didn't realize, I never really had a really major death like that.
1: Mm-hmm.
0: You know what I mean?
1: Right.
0: So it shredded me. And what I realized was, is a lot of the reasons I was upset was mostly selfish reasons. I wanted to do this or I wanted to do that. And once you finally realize that,
1: right,
0: it's not that it makes it easy.
1: No.
0: But you do come to an understanding. For me, it took a major death to realize it. I realized that, like, this isn't about me.
1: Right. But
0: and that helped me a lot, actually, even though it sounds kind of weird.
1: Yeah. No, I totally get it. I mean, I think that's really a natural reaction when you lose someone like that, because you're thinking, you know, you really wanted more time to do this with them and do that with them. And even though it seems a little selfish. So.
0: And that's what happened to me for sure.
1: Right.
0: Letting people be wrong is on this one. Like, you don't have to argue with every person over every little point. Let them be wrong. That's very my mother. My mother was like that. Like, okay, 3 + 1 = 5. You know what I mean?
1: Yeah.
0: Like, let them think that.
1: It's kind of one of those things, like one of my mottos, and it's kind of like kicked me in the butt a bit, but it's pick and choose your battles. Sometimes it's just not worth the fight to just prove that they're wrong.
0: Right. I mean, you don't have to fight every single fight. Picking your battles really is a huge thing. Another one that is huge for me, because this reminds me of one of my best friends back in Seattle, is he could not say no. He had a hard time saying no for some reason. Every person he talked to, hey man, do you want to go out this weekend or whatever? Yes. And he would end up making all these plans. It's like, dude,

0: Just tell him you're going to check your calendar and you'll get back to him on it. You know
1: he
0: what I
1: was
0: mean?
1: The yes man.
0: Didn't like saying
1: you
0: no.
1: You know, I think it's hard sometimes to say no because you feel like you're going to disappoint. I used to have that problem with saying no. I'm learning now. I'm really learning that sometimes you have to say no.
0: You have to say no. He felt like he was letting him down. And it's like, dude, it was just burying him. You know what I mean? It's like you got to learn to say no.
2: How about no?
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0: How about some of these survival tips that most people actually get wrong? This is a BuzzFeed list, actually pretty funny. We all kind of think we know what we're doing when it comes to a lot of things because of stuff we've always heard, right? Well, here's a list of them that are wrong all the time. Like, you're usually better off staying with the broken down vehicle instead of trying to hike out into an unknown, potentially dangerous location. I remember growing up in Seattle, this is the same thing with a boat. If you were ever in a really bad storm, a lot of times what would happen is the storm would eventually pass and they would always find the boat intact. But they would find people, most of the time you would get scared and you'd leave the boat and then they would pass away. So lots of times the people who actually stayed with the boat survived. Also, in extreme situations with the car, stacking your tires and setting them on fire does generate a huge column of black smoke that is visible for miles and miles and miles if you need to attract attention. How about don't eat anything raw like Bear Grylls? You don't want to be in a survival situation and get sick and get a parasite. What about frostbite? Do not rub frostbitten skin to warm up. It tears cells and tissues. You slowly need to get it warm. For mild frostbite, tuck your fingers or toes into somebody else's armpits. Yeah. Now, if you get stabbed, don't pull the blade out like they do in the movies. Don't touch anything. Believe it or not, leaving the object in place acts like a cork. Not to be too disgusting. How about wandering through the desert? Movies always show people wandering through the desert in the middle of the day. Don't do that. Seek shelter. Let the highest temperatures pass. What about when somebody's missing? You know, they say, you know, you got to wait 24 to 48 hours to report someone missing. But if you have a bad feeling about something, don't do that. The first few hours can be crucial. How about this one? You think in a huge situation, if you had to drink your pee, you would, right? Don't drink pee. It's mentioned in some military survival manuals that it'll accelerate the dehydration and not slow it. It's even less effective if your body is already dehydrated, stressed, and malnourished. Also, don't pee on jellyfish stings. Vinegar and salt water is what you're supposed to do and immerse it in hot water for at least 20 minutes. What about running from an alligator, right? They say go in the zigzag formation. Don't do that. Just run in a straight line as fast as you can because they can only run in short bursts. And also, what about a shark coming at you? They say punch the shark in the nose, right? Well, they say good luck throwing an accurate punch underwater at something moving 25 miles an hour. You're way more likely to accidentally hand feed a shark than land an action hero hit. Instead, maintain eye contact and slowly back away without making erratic motions. And finally, don't use a curling iron to cauterize a bullet hole. It doesn't work. And it hurts like hell.
1: And if this gat is real, then the bullets in it have got to be real. And seeing how my foot is real, this would really hurt. See that? I just shot my foot. And it's real! Oh my God, this whole thing is real! 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

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Thank you, Preston. It feels like Friday to me today. I know it's not. I know we got some ways to go, but I'm going to rock you through it. We got your 96 minutes of nonstop KCAL rock to get you closer to this holiday weekend. A lot of us have Friday off for the 4th. And I got your tickets to Dia de los Deftones at Petco Park, San Diego, November 7th. Featuring AFI, The Neighborhood. We're going to be doing that for the Nooner today, if you're able to guess correctly.

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Today is National Creative Ice Cream Flavors Day. I'm just kind of a basic vanilla type of girl when it comes to ice cream. Not in other areas of my life, that's for sure, but definitely when it comes to ice cream. Or even, what is like the caramel one? It's still vanilla. I like vanilla flavor with, like, you know, caramel in there. That's really good. But yeah, today's the day to try some crazy, crazy different ones. And I'm trying to think of them. I can't even think of weird combinations. There's this one, strawberry with a balsamic vinaigrette and cracked black pepper. That one, I think that could be okay, actually. It just kind of sounds a little bit more like a salad than ice cream. There's pickled mango infusion with white balsamic and cloves. So there's definitely some interesting ice creams out there if you want to be brave and try something crazy today. Or you could try Snoop Dogg's new popsicles. It's a Snoopsicle. They're coming to Costco. I don't know if they're out just yet. It's a sherbet type of a creamy popsicle, but they actually look pretty good. I'm just wondering what that guy doesn't do, because he has the food, he has the music, he acts, he co-hosts the Olympics. I mean, Snoop is everywhere.

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White Stripes, Rockin' Empire, doing your 96 minutes of nonstop KKL rock. 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And then a little bit later on in the show, right around 12:50 to 1 o'clock, got your tickets to Knott's Berry Farm for Knott's Summer Nights.

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Pearl Jam rocking the Empire. 96.7 KCAL rocks. So Budweiser has picked up the tab for America's 250th birthday. Well, at least the first round, maybe, if $6 covers it. 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Maybe the next holiday. What's coming up next? Labor Day? Can you open it back up for that?

Who's Fired Me Up? It's 96.7 KCAL Rocks, Nikki Preston. And we are just 30 minutes away from the Nooner. I'm going to hook you up with tickets to Dia de los Deftones, Petco Park in San Diego on November 7th. Featuring, obviously, the Deftones, The Neighborhood, and AFI. A really good lineup this year, so make sure you stick around for that. So maybe...

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4: You're fired. Get out of here.
5: Bad.
6: We have Babs on the show. You have a job gone wrong story?
7: Yes, I do.
6: Okay, we want to hear.
7: Okay, so I DoorDash and I was delivering.
6: Wait, we all want to know, what kind of food was it?
7: It was like Burger King or something. It was some fast food.
6: Okay.
7: And I went to this person's house and he came out and started yelling at me saying, what? I'm late. I'm not late. It's a minute late. And he goes, put my food down right here. And I thought he was going to kill me. I'm like, what the heck?
6: Oh my gosh. Do you have rules where, okay, you have like a certain amount of time to get the food to them or they get their money back or something?
7: No, just like, you know, when I have time, I'll get it. But he was a bad guy.
6: Oh my gosh, that's crazy. Well, I'm glad you're okay and he didn't hurt you. Just drop the burger and run.
7: Oh, I ran to my car. I'm like, I'm out of here.
6: Oh yeah, I would get the hell out of there. Now, do you ever take a peek, see if anyone has anything weird or interesting in their order?
7: No, I don't. I'm not that kind of person.
6: Yeah.
7: I'm just like, whatever's there is there. I don't care.
6: Yeah.
7: But the thing that gets me is like when I pick up sushi or something and that's really bad in my car.
6: Oh, it probably smells like fish and stuff in your car for a while. Oh.
7: Yeah, like, this one time I had a salmon skin or something. That was really bad.
6: Ooh, roll down the windows, air that out.
7: Yeah, and dogs that chase you too.
6: Oh, dogs that chase you too. Yeah, I forgot about that. Oh, man. Well, be safe out there. You rock.
7: I will. You rock.

0: 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And we are just minutes away from the Nooner. I'm going to hook you up with tickets to Dia de los Deftones. Oh, it's going to be so much fun. Obviously, the Deftones. Also, AFI performing this year, so make sure you stick around.
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0: It's time for the Nooner with Nikki. 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
1: Guess the Netflix documentary, 909-431-4967. Looking.

0: It's the Nooner. With Nikki. What do you have for us today, Nikki?
1: Well, I have your tickets to Dia de los Deftones at Petco Park November 7th, if you're able to guess the Netflix documentary.
2: Sometimes I would look down at the city, and I couldn't believe how we'd gotten here.
1: Hi, it's KK.
3: Yeah.
1: Hello, you got a guess for the Nooner?
3: Bob Odd, Marilyn Monroe.
1: No, not the right one.
3: Oh, okay.
1: Thanks for trying, though. You rock. Hi, it's KK.
4: Hi, is it Dolly? To guess the show?
1: Yeah. What's your guess?
4: Sex and the City?
1: New York's definitely a part of it, but no, not the right show. Here's another hint.
2: Love is like heights. The fear never goes away. You just get better at facing it.
1: Guess the documentary, 909-431-4967. I have your tickets to Dia de los Deftones at Petco Park November 7th.
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2: Today for the Nooner, guess the Netflix documentary. 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
4: It's a Skywalker's A Love Story.
2: Wow, you got it right away. Yes.
4: I watched it not too long ago. I was like, what?
2: I went with them because did you hear the recent news?
4: No, I have not.
2: So they're this daredevil couple, and this time they climbed up the Empire State Building. Listen to this.
1: All right, breaking news right now out of New York City. Take a look at your screen here. Two people have climbed on top of the Empire State Building, and it appears to be a peace protest. These are live pictures right now of two people on the very top of the spire of the Empire State Building. To give you an idea, the Empire State Building observation deck is at 1,250 feet. This spire is another 200 feet up.
2: Crazy. And to top it off, I am proposed to Angela while they were up there before getting taken into custody.
4: Yeah, I haven't seen that one. I just remember the KCAL kicker proposal.
2: Oh, yes, we did have that one.
4: Cool.
2: That was really cool. It was awesome to see something right in person.
4: I know. I was like, oh, I never thought I'd see that here.
2: No, not at all. Love is everywhere, I guess. And now you are going to Dia de los Deftones at Petco Park.
4: All right. Thank you, Nikki.
2: You're welcome. You rock, Michael.
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0: 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Going to be giving away those tickets right very soon, right around 12:50-ish, 1 o'clock or so. So make sure you keep it here.
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And I have your tickets, the Knott's Berry Farm, Not Summer Nights, Ghost Town Alive, happening as we speak. That would be a fun thing to do over the 4th of July weekend. Looking for the 25th caller to hit up the KKL hotline right now. 909-431-4967. Good luck.

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0: Hi, it's KK.
1: Did I do it?
0: You did it. You're caller 25.
1: No way.
0: Yes.
1: Awesome.
0: You're headed to Knott's Berry Farm for Knott's Summer Nights, Ghost Town Alive, and it's perfect with the holiday weekend.
1: I was planning on going next week.
0: Well, whenever you want to go, you'll be able to go.
1: Wow. Awesome.
0: Well, you have a great time. You rock,
1: Carmelo. You rock, Nikki. Thank you.
0: Thank you.

0: Your boss is crazy.
1: I hate this job.
2: We have sort of a problem.
0: Your coworkers kind of suck.
3: Can I do that?
0: If it's Wednesday, it's time for Jobs Gone Wrong with Nikki Preston.
4: You're fired. Get out of here.
5: Bad.
6: We have Vax on the show. You have a job gone wrong story?
7: Yes, I do.
6: Okay, we want to hear.
7: Okay, so like I DoorDash and I was delivering.
6: Wait, we all want to know, what kind of food was it?
7: It was like Burger King or something. It was
6: okay.
7: Yeah, it was some fast food.
6: Okay.
7: And I went to this person's house, and he came out and started yelling at me, saying, I'm late. I'm not late. It's a minute late. And he goes, put my food down right here. And I thought he was going to kill me. I'm like, what the heck?
6: Oh, my gosh. Do you have rules where, okay, you have, like, a certain amount of time to get the food to them, or they get their money back or something?
7: No, just, like, you know, when I have time, I'll get it. But he would have... bad guy.
6: Oh my gosh, that's crazy. Well, I'm glad you're okay and he didn't hurt you. Just drop the burger and run.
7: Oh, I ran to my car. I'm like, I'm out of here.
6: Oh yeah, I would get the hell out of there. Now, do you ever take a peek, see if anyone has anything weird or interesting in their order?
7: No, I don't. I'm not that kind of person.
6: Yeah.
7: I'm just like, whatever's there is there. I don't care.
6: Yeah.
7: But the thing that gets me is like when I pick up sushi or something and that's really bad in my car.
6: Oh, it probably smells like fish and stuff in your car for a while. Oh.
7: Yeah, like, this one time I had a salmon skin or something? That was really bad.
6: Ooh, roll down the windows, air that out.
7: Yeah, and dogs that chase you, too.
6: Oh, dogs that chase you, too. Yeah, I forgot about that. Oh, man. Well, be safe out there. You rock.
7: I will. You rock.
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Would you pay $200,000 to be buried next to a celebrity? I mean, you think you want to be next to your family, I guess, if you're not close to your family or anything like that. But people are spending money to be laid down next to Marilyn Monroe, Judy Garland. I did just see the Wizard of Oz at the Sphere. It's pretty cool. But I'm sorry, Judy. I'm going to be with my family. I'm not going to get buried next to you.

Well, with the 4th of July coming up, a lot of people having off, a long weekend, would you stay at the world's most dangerous hotel? It's called Frying Pan Tower. It sits about 35 miles off the North Carolina coast, and it's an old Coast Guard light station. So this is the fun part. You're surrounded by shark-filled waters, and it's right in the middle of hurricane territory. So you get up there, and guests are lifted 80 feet into the air onto the platform, and then once you're there, you're stuck there until a boat or helicopter or someone comes back for you. So you're kind of at their mercy. I guess it sleeps, though, up to 12 people, has 8 bedrooms, hot water, Wi-Fi, all that stuff. So that's making it sound a lot better. But you got to check out this video if you can on YouTube. Is it crazy to do this? It's $600 per person per night to kind of torture yourself a little bit and risk your life. I've done some crazy things, and you know, I'm into doing cool hotels. I don't know if I would do this. I think maybe it's just best to stick to at least the hotels that are on the ground, that, you know, you're not surrounded by sharks, there aren't hurricanes and this and that. If you do want to follow some of my travel adventures, you can find me at Travel in a Weekend. I'm on all socials.

0: 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Daryl's going to be in here any minute. He's hooking you up with tickets to Dia de los Deftones. That's going down at Petco Park, November 7th. Also got more tickets to Knott's for Knott's Summer Nights and Ghost Town Alive.
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1: Nothing but love songs.
0: Yes, love songs all the way.
1: Nothing but love songs.
0: No. Honestly, that would be cool if we did some love song that was, you know, like in like Korn or Sister.
1: They have some kind of like that for sure. Yeah.
0: Yeah.
1: How you doing?
0: I'm doing real good today. Yes. Every day this week has felt like a Friday to me. And
1: you know,
0: like
1: with the holiday coming up, sure. Mm-hmm. I mean, we got the Wednesday going, and a lot of people have Friday off, and big 4th of July weekend coming up, and all we gotta do is get you there. This is when you start like getting into that frame of mind if you're not already.
0: I know, and Knott's, we got tickets for that. It would be so much fun over this long weekend.
1: Absolutely, go have some fun over at Knott's. We got tickets to the Dia de los Deftones Festival, which has just been blowing up every year. I mean, getting bigger and bigger every year. And,
0: I know.
1: And they just went on sale on Friday. It always sells out, and we got your tickets. So about an hour from right now, got the 3 o'clock challenge coming your way.
0: Perfect. Yeah.
1: And so let's see if we can do this here. Let's see if you can keep your brain going and knock it out. Get 3 of those 4 questions right, and you will get to pick your tickets. You tell me which ones you want.
0: Sounds good. Sounds like a good plan.
1: Very different type tickets too, right?
0: Yes, exactly.
1: Rock festival down in San Diego. Mm-hmm. Over to Buena Park for all the fun over at Knott's.
0: Yep. Think
1: about
0: different.
1: It. Think about it. We'll figure it out together here. It's 96.7 KCAL Rocks.

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0: It's 96.7 KCAL Rocks and the Black Crowes rocking the Empire. How you doing, man? Daryl with you? Winding down your Wednesday. Hope you're doing all right. Hope you're not getting your ass kicked too bad by this shortened week. But the holiday on Friday for a lot of people, I know you sometimes, you know, it sounds fun and sounds good. Sometimes you just got to do extra work. You got to get 4 days work, 5 days work in 4 days. You know, you got to cram that extra in there. So maybe you're busting ass right now. But we got you going. I got your tunes. I got your soundtrack. Got the jams that'll get you through the rest of the afternoon. Feel free to join in if you got something you need. 909-431-4967. 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
0: Hey, it's Daryl. 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
1: Biggest issue right now in the Badlands over there on the eastbound 60, right about Jackrabbit and Trail. In fact, they just called it a sig alert a couple minutes ago. Got an injury wreck involving a semi, and that is blocking the left lane. And you got emergency vehicles working on only a couple lanes in that area as well, as you're working your way from Moreno Valley over into the Beaumont area. So it is backed up pretty good all the way through the Badlands back into the Moreno Valley area right now. Heads up, be aware of that, all right? And over on the westbound 10, right about the 15 interchange, got a stall. That one taking away your slow lane right now. Rest of the IE is just your normal stuff. 96.7 KCAL Rocks. 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

96.7 KCAL Rock Stained. Going to be coming to Rock the IU later on this summer. Sold out show over at Toyota Arena, Ontario. You're hanging with Daryl. And, man, huge congratulations to Team Mexico last night. Got the win 2-0 over Ecuador down in Mexico City. What a party that was for them. There and across Southern California last night. You could hear it no matter where you were. That was awesome. Now, USA going to be playing today. Canada's already in. Those are the three host countries. Maybe all three host countries can move on, possibly into the next round, right? Let's do this. It's 96.7 KCAL Rocks. World Cup fun stuff going on there.

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1: Lenny's gots to jam. It's 96.7 KCAL Rocks. American Woman, Lenny Kravitz. You hanging with Daryl? Just winding down this Wednesday. Working our way towards the weekend. Holiday, 4th of July weekend we got coming up. Where are you watching your fireworks at? Your usual place? Maybe you're looking for something new. Normally, I live in downtown Riverside, so I just, you know, pull out a chair, sit in the front yard, watch them blow up off the top of Mount Rubidoux until Mount Rubidoux catches on fire. Then sometimes they take a little break and start it back up. Sometimes they don't. But this year, I think my wife got tickets to the Dodger game. So I think we're going to be out in L.A. at the Dodger game, watching the fireworks there. And then everywhere around there. Because it just doesn't stop. It just keeps going and going and going. But if you're looking for a place to watch it, maybe you want to shake it up, do something different. Maybe you're new to the area. Maybe you want to find out where these things are happening. 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
5: Eve, with your KCAL weather update, tonight we're going to have a low of 51 and tomorrow sunny skies with a high of 86. 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

America. Turn the page. You know, they just did the special remaster and reissue of the Reload album. Congratulations, all the KCAL rockers that scored copies of that and the special versions of that as well. Last week, we were giving those away. That means as they go through their library, next up is the Garage Inc. album, like where that one came from. So we should be hopefully getting details on that one down the road, right? That came out in 98. Reload came out in 97. So we'll see. That should be next on the list. It's 96.7 KCAL Rocks. Just a couple songs away. Your shot at the 3 o'clock challenge. Get your phone ready, all right? Crank up some Godsmack right now.

0: 3 o'clock challenge with Daryl. What's up for grabs today? Let's get to it.
1: Once again, I have got your choice of great tickets up for grabs here this afternoon. You want to go have some fun down in San Diego, the Dia de los Deftones Festival. Just went on sale on Friday. Thing is amazing, and it always sells out. It's already very close. And we've got your tickets to go check that out on Saturday, November the 7th. Or you want to go have some fun over at Knott's Berry Farm. Summertime's here. It's time to go play. All the great rides, all the entertainment. Knott's Summer Nights is back all the way through August the 30th. Hit the phones, 909-431-4967, your KCAL hotline. Always starting with caller 25 here on the challenge. I have four questions waiting for you. You get three of those right, you win. That easy. If you don't, I move on to the next person. And then the next person, if it's, I'll keep going till we get somebody that wins, because somebody wins every day. It's 96.7 KCAL Rocks.

0: It's time for the KCAL 3 o'clock challenge. Who's going to conquer it today?
1: Here we go. Got the Wednesday edition. Let's do this here. Desiree up first. Rocking with us in Redlands. What you got going, Desiree?
2: I'm just right here. Grub hubbing.
1: You're what?
2: Grub hubbing. Grub hub driving.
1: Oh, gotcha. Hey, very good. Okay, what do you got in the bag?
2: Dropping off some Dunkin' Donuts.
1: All right. The country runs on Dunkin'. Hey, you're my first contestant today.
2: Perfect.
1: Here we go. I've got four questions for you. All you got to do is get three of them right. You win. Don't hesitate too long, though, or I got to give you the buzzer, all right?
2: All right.
1: Number one, left over from yesterday. LeBron James and the Lakers have parted ways. They've gone their separate ways. LeBron left yesterday after 8 years together. How many championships did they win together?
2: One.
1: That was one. That's right. 2020. All right. Number two, if you get off the 210 freeway at 5th Street, which IE city are you in?
2: San Bernardino?
1: No. That's okay, though. You're allowed to miss one. Number three, today is Pamela Anderson's birthday. Name someone she was married to.
2: Tommy Lee.
1: Tommy Lee or Kid Rock or one of those other two guys. I would have accepted any of them. All right, finally, number four, our 4th of July is coming up, so let's celebrate that. Does the Statue of Liberty hold her torch in her right or her left hand?
2: I'm going to say the Statue of Liberty holds it to her right hand.
1: It is her right hand! Hey!
2: Cool!
1: All right, Desiree, way to go. Congratulations. Way to dominate today. All right. Now, the big question for you here. Are you heading over to Knott's Berry Farm to enjoy all the fun and Knott's summer nights? Or are you moving your way down towards San Diego on November the 7th for the big Dia de los Deftones Festival?
2: I'm going to go with Knott's.
1: Off to Knott's with you. Have a great time, all right?
2: Yeah, thank you. I'm going to take my daughter and husband.
1: Oh, perfect. Enjoy.
2: Thank you. KCAL rock.
1: 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I'll be listening. So maybe...

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1: We're just talking about them. I'd throw some in for you.
0: Dia de los Deftones. Going to be coming to Petco Park down San Diego way on Saturday, November the 7th. Deftones kind of curate that whole festival. Going to be a whole bunch of bands, including AFI in the neighborhood and a whole bunch more this year. Tickets just went on sale. I will have some tickets for you right about 5 o'clock. Be listening in. I'll have your chance to go for free. That show always sells out, so make sure you're with me here. 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
1: Still working on that sig alert, the eastbound 60, right at about Jackrabbit Trail, just a little bit before you get to that 60-10 merge over in Beaumont. Accident involving a semi-truck. That's got things backed up all the way through the Badlands back into Moreno Valley. In fact, all the way back to about Gilman Springs Road or so. And then, to compound that, there's an accident on Gilman Springs Road itself. So if you're working your way down towards the Hemet-San Jacinto area from the 60, that road is shut down from the 60 all the way down to about Bridge Street for a while as they're working on a crash blocking both sides of Gilman Springs Road. Over on the eastbound 91, that'd be right about Madison. Got a stall. That one taking out your middle lane right now. And on the eastbound 210, right about Cherry Avenue, a stall there blocking your slow lane. That's what's up on the roads here. It's 96.7 KCAL Rocks. Roll some Soundgarden for you. 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Gonna take care of Chino Hills checking in.

0: 96.7 KCAL Rocks. A little bit of joy for your Wednesday afternoon. And Bob Marley. Jamming. You're hanging with Daryl, just winding down this Wednesday, looking towards a holiday weekend, 4th of July weekend. As we mentioned earlier, if you're looking for a place to watch some fireworks, we've got a big giant list of those for you at the KCAL community page. Also, a lot of things going on around town that you might want to check out, including over at the Cheech, over in downtown Riverside. They got a brand new exhibit going on. You can enjoy that. All the details on that over at kcalfm.com. 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That's coming up on the 18th. Well, let's see. Humane Society of San Bernardino. They've got some action going on. You love some dogs, cats. 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
0: Hey, it's Daryl. 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Mike and Ronnie got him $340,000. Or James from San Bernardino. No broken bones. No fractures. Mike got him $1.2 million for his injuries. Someone impacted your life. 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

0: injuries.
1: Someone impacted your life. 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

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Alto Loma. Checking in for Stone Temple Pilots as we're winding down your Wednesday. Looking towards the weekend. Got a holiday weekend closing in. Got the 420 binge closing in. Less than a half hour from right now. Going to help wrap this workday up. Get us some Green Day today. Think about what you want to hear from Green Day. We're going to throw a block together.

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0: Smashing Pumpkins. Going to be rocking over at the Coliseum, the LA Coliseum, on Saturday, part of the America 250 celebration, right before the fireworks go off over there on Saturday night. Along with a bunch of other bands. Going to be kind of like a bunch of different styles of music going to be participating. But those guys representing the rock for us out there, Smashing Pumpkins. Tickets still available, still some. Not a whole lot left, but you can still get tickets for $17.76. It's kind of cool. 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

0: It's 96.7 KCAL Rocks in Radiohead, rocking the empire. Hey, hanging with Daryl, just winding down this Wednesday. Look at that. You're 48 hours away from making it all official. A lot of people got Friday off for 4th of July, the 3rd of July, the observed holiday for a lot of businesses. So maybe this is 24 hours for you till you get into the good stuff. But the 420 binge is up next. Going to dive in. Block of Green Day for you today. Feeling some Green Day. What do you want to hear? Hit me up. It's 909-431-4967. 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

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You can take care of Corona checking in. Evan from Corona on the text line. Looking for this one back in 2012. Oh, love. KCAL Rocks.

0: Monday on The Binge, what you need to hear?
1: I'm thinking about like some brain stew.
0: Brain stew, always very appropriate on the 420 Binge. Let's get that going.
1: Cool. Hey, this is Pat from Highland and K-Cal Rock.
0: Hey, Pat, you rock, dude.

It's Green Day today. Nice big block on the 420 bench. Bunch of great suggestions coming through. You guys were blowing up my text line. That was awesome. Holiday wrapping it up. Geek Stink Breath out in front of that. Hope you enjoyed that today. We'll do it again tomorrow. Same time, same place, different artist every weekday for you here on the 420 bench. By the way, that Green Day movie that we've been kind of talking about, a movie called Nimrods. So it's inspired by Green Day during their early time when they were kind of just like, you know, van touring. Cruising around looking for gigs and all that kind of stuff. The band is heavily involved in the project, and it's, a lot of it's based on stuff that happened to them when they were, you know, starting out. And so it's about a band that gets a dream gig of opening for Green Day in L.A. So they have to drive across country to get there. And so that's coming out in August. Looks like August 14th. The movie called Nimrods is going to be hitting theaters. So that's one I got to see. That looks really, really good. Trailer's out there if you want to check it out. The band has cameos all through the movie, too. It's 96.7 KCAL Rocks. Metallica.

0: 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Linkin Park throwing down for us here. Wednesday afternoon in the IE. And you're hanging with Daryl. Got a big weekend coming up, 4th of July, of course. And Sunday night, going to be wrapping up with another round of Mexico in the World Cup after that big win last night. And, well, you could probably hear that celebration if you weren't aware of that. You're going, what the hell? That was the celebration. I can imagine the entire country of Mexico was just blowing up like that. It was incredible. But Southern California was partying very large as well. And next up, England. England won today. So Mexico and England going to be going at it on Sunday, 5 o'clock in the afternoon, that game. U.S. going to be jumping into action here in just a minute. See if they can work their way into the round of 16. Canada's already there, so we got two of the three host countries already into the next round. Let's make it 3 for 3. Europe seems to be getting their butt kicked a little bit overall as this thing works its way on. Got great rocking going on, and still to come, I got your chance at some of this stuff, right?
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10: Let's kick it. It's your World Cup recap. I'm Pep Fernandez from the Inland Sports Show. Mexico is moving on. L3 had no problem with Ecuador winning 2-0. The superstars continuing to shine at the World Cup. Erling Haaland scored the game winner to lift Norway to a 2-1 victory versus Ivory Coast. Norway advances and so will France after Kylian Mbappe netted a pair of scores in a 3-0 win versus Sweden. Merci beaucoup. And all eyes will be on Santa Clara tonight as Team USA returns to the pitch versus Bosnia Herzegovina. The Stars and Stripes will be looking to punch their ticket to the round of 16. I'm Pep Fernandez with your World Cup recap.
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